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1: Now, if you're trying to do something for Mother's Day that feels a little more meaningful than, you know, panic buying flowers at the last second, there's actually some pretty fun family ideas out there. Hey, it's Battle. 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They say sometimes the best gift is just everybody being normal for a couple of hours. Hey, by the way, do you have a Mother's Day tradition that is your

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1: Now, you know how I love lists here on the show. 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It's Battle. Well, I stumbled across one, pun intended, of the best songs we love to sing when we're drunk. The number one song on the list. So good. Oh, such a great song. Hey, by the way, what song do you like to sing when you're drunk? Please let me know. Hit that talk back, Mike, while listening on the iHeartRadio app today.
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14: I'm News 19 meteorologist Efren Afonte. We'll continue with partly cloudy skies tonight and overnight, but in the morning could be dealing with a little bit of fog. Low temperatures will start off in the mid-50s, and by the afternoon, we're looking at highs in the mid-80s, but we still have the impact day for the possibility of showers and storms. Some could be strong very late in the day. I'm News 19 meteorologist Efren Afonte with your Weather Authority forecast.
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1: 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You want to enjoy the weekend. 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
20: Hanging out Saturday night. It's Battle. If there's anything I can do for you, please let me know. 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

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Saturday night, hanging out with you. What's going on? It's Spout. You can find me on social media, Battle on Air. Just find me there, Facebook, Instagram, X. That way you could see the voice that's talking to you, and that way it's no longer Stranger Danger. And then you'll say, oh, Battle does have a face for radio.

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1: Now, I got to say, this is one of those criminal stories where you almost have to admire how weirdly specific it is. Hey, it's Battle. There's an ex-Chick-fil-A employee that got arrested after allegedly sneaking behind the counter and refunding around 800 mac and cheese orders to his own credit cards to the tune of about 80 grand. $80,000 in mac and cheese fraud is a sentence I'd never expected to say out loud.
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1: Now, there is a parenting debate blowing up online after one mom said her kids do not have to share their toys with other kids. 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
1: How about this one for a wild story?
0: Hey, it's battle. A Taco Bell employee in Florida got arrested after police say an argument over customers putting soda in a free water cup escalated into gunfire. Let me say that again. The whole thing allegedly started over somebody stealing soda. Look, I get it. Drink prices are ridiculous, but that is taking beverage enforcement way too far.
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0: Now, if you think your nap game is elite, South Korea just held an actual power napping competition. Oh, this would be something that I would excel at for sure. Hey, it's battle. They said people were judged on how well they could sleep through stuff like tickling and mosquito noises. And the winners were an 80-year-old man and a 37-year-old office worker. Honestly, that's not a contest. That is talent. Could you win a public napping competition? Oh, I certainly could.

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1: You know, Mother's Day is right around the corner, and I'd love to hear from you on the show today. Hey, it's Battle. What's something that you found out about your mom that completely shocked you? Dre, what is that for you?
2: Something I found out about my mom that shocked me. My mom used to work at the airport, and she used to meet so many celebrities, but never used to tell me about it. She met Michael Jackson, what? Diana Ross. She used to work at a rental car place, so she used to rent cars to a bunch of celebrities, but never tell me about this.
1: Yeah.
2: And I didn't know, find this out until later on after she retired. She met hella people. Like, I didn't realize this until, like, after the fact. And I'm like, Mom, you should have told me this a long time ago.
1: Yeah, I would love to hear the stories that your mom has of meeting these celebrities as well. That'd be an interesting thing for sure. What's something you found out about your mom that completely shocked you? Hit that talk back mic while listening on the iHeartRadio app today.
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1: Hanging out Saturday night, it's Battle. 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
1: So we're asking the question, what's something you found out about your mom that completely shocked you? 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Eric, what was that for you, my friend?
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2: But I never knew she got mad like that. I only saw her when she got mad at me, but never at other people out of the household. 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
1: 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Eric, I appreciate you being a part of the show. 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
1: 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Hanging out Saturday night. What's going on? It's battle Monday morning. $1,000 could be yours at 9 a.m.

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1: Well, if you had a Spirit flight booked and your travel plan suddenly turned into survival mode, well, we got an update for you. Hey, it's Battle. Spirit says most people who paid with a card now have been reimbursed after the shutdown, but cash, vouchers, and loyalty points, that's a little bit much of a messier situation. So, yeah, for some folks, the trip is over, but the headache is still boarding. Have you ever had an airline just completely wreck your travel plans? Hit that talkback mic while listening.

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1: Hey, it's Battle, and nothing ruins a fun promotion faster than somebody trying to turn Pop-Tarts into a black market hustle. 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

Huntsville's Rock Station, 106.1 WTAK. Now, if your boss makes you stare at the ceiling on Sunday night wondering how Monday got here so fast, well, you are definitely not alone. Hey, it's Battle. New survey says 6 in 10 workers say they currently have a toxic boss, and a lot of people say it's hurting their mental health, their money, and their work-life balance. And I mean, at this point, some bosses aren't even managing people. They're just running stress experiments. What is the worst boss habit you've ever dealt with? 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

Huntsville's Rock Station, what's up? It's Battle. And the easiest way to listen to 106.1 WTAK is with your smart speakers. 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
1: Hey, what's going on? It's Battle. Now, if you're tired right now, congrats. You're in excellent company. There's a new CDC report says that about a third of American adults aren't getting the recommended 7 hours of sleep, and only a little over half wake up feeling well-rested most days. Yeah, I didn't wake up feeling well-rested this morning. Basically, the whole country is just out here pretending coffee counts as REM sleep. How much sleep do you think you're actually getting on an average night? I would say maybe 5-6 at best. Hit that talk back, Mike, while listening on the iHeartRadio app today. Let me know.
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1: Hey, it's Battle, and long distance relationships are getting very expensive, even though some couples are just skipping ahead to just living together. A new survey says long distance couples spend close to $7,000 on traveling during the relationship, and that cost is pushing a lot of them to just say, you know what, let's move in together. Love is real, but apparently airfare is speeding things up. Have you ever done the whole long distance thing and made it work? Please let me know. 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
1: You would think by now everybody would know that there's no such thing as a safe tan. But apparently social media has other plans. Hey, it's Battle. A new report says millions of Americans have cut back on sunscreen because of bad information they saw online. And a lot of people still believe that tanning somehow looks healthy or helps protect the skin. Spoiler alert, your healthy glow, literally skin damage. So what's the worst skincare or health advice you've seen online lately? Hit that talk back, Mike, while listening on the iHeartRadio app today.
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1: 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You know, Florida traffic stops already unpredictable, but this one really committed to the bit. 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
1: That's Van Halen from 1984 in Panama. When you stream us, you can slap the red talkback mic as much as you want. Tell me what you want to hear. You got something on your mind? What are you going to do for Mother's Day? What are you getting the mothers in your life? We got Foo Fighters coming up, and that's for Jimmy. I got some Rolling Stones action and some Motley Crue. Now, who doesn't love Motley Crue? They played our iHeartRadio Music Festival. It was the fourth one in 2014.
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1: That's got some incredible guitar work all the way around, the rhythm and the lead, all done by one man, Mick Mars. You're with Mark Coppola. Now, they played our fourth iHeart Radio Music Festival. We got Crude there on the second night. It was great, too. We're heading towards the 16th one now this September. Get ready for it. We're going to have a lineup soon. And as soon as we do that, we'll start throwing out trips to Vegas with that very special VIP treatment only iHeart knows how to do.
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0: 1061 WTAK. That's KISS, rock and roll all night, party every day. You got Mark Coppola with you on Mother's Day. Happy Mother's Day to all the mothers in your life. What you going to do for them? You know, the thing is about the gifts. You got to get mom the flowers. It's kind of like Valentine's Day in a way, too, because they like chocolate, if they're not diabetic or anything like that. And they do have sugar-free chocolates as well. But like a nice dinner out, most mothers say they want to spend time with the family, okay? But the next portion of moms say, no. I want me time today. I want dad and everybody else to take care of the house and the family and everything. And I want me time. I want alone time.
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0: This is Huntsville's Rock Station, 106.1 WTAK. That's AC/DC. Money talks, and it sure does. And it does here. When you hear keywords throughout the work week, you just enter them here, and you could instantly win $1,000.
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0: 1061 WTAK. What's Poison? Nothing but a good time. And Brett Michaels of Poison also did some good power ballads, too. The thing about hair bands is, you know, they were called more than just hair bands. They were hair band tight pants. Big hair, tight pants. That's what it was. Somewhere along the line, they forgot to talk about the spandex all the guys were wearing with the bulge or whatever, and they just became big hair bands. But it was big hair, tight pants.
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1: That's The Doors, People Are Strange. You know, I always liked Jim Morrison. So do my family. But there was one time, you know, and you could be siblings and you might have the same thought at the same time and vocalize at the same time with no provocation. And you don't have to be twins either. So I was in like a department store and I was going to meet my brother there. But he's about 6.5 years younger than me, my kid brother, Nicholas. And so we started approaching each other. And at the exact same time, we started singing The Doors, A Crystal Ship, that thing. I thought that was incredible that the thoughts can come out of your mouth at the same time.
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1: That's Journey, Don't Stop Believin'. You got the Cope and Nirvana doing David Bowie, the man who sold the world.

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1: What we've got here is failure to communicate. Some men you just can't reach. So you get what we had here last week, which is the way he wants it. Well, he gets it.

0: This is Huntsville's Rock Station, 106.1 WTAK. That's Guns N' Roses doing a huge world tour this year, Civil War. It's like a mini movie in a song. There's sound effects in it. There's a spoken word at the beginning. That's Strother Martin doing the scene from Cool Hand Luke with Paul Newman where he's breaking, you know, Paul Newman, the prisoner down. You know, what we have here is failure to communicate. You know, but the whole thing is that's a nice long bit they put in there. My question is, to this date, does the family of Strother Martin get, you know, a royalty for usage of that, or is that considered fair usage? It's a tricky one.
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0: 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Okay, we got Green Day, the only band to play at iHeartRadio Music Festival two times, but with two completely different personalities. 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
1: As Def Leppard, we're throwing down some Edgar Winter Group. One song is all instrumental. This song has got some vocals in. 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
1: Billy Squire, The Stroke, the song that was banned in the number one radio market in the country for several months, New York City, because they couldn't figure out if the verb to stroke was too frisky, you know. But he said he was singing it about a, you know, Russian boatman, because they're singing the song Volga Boatman in it. So, yeah, I don't know, you know. But they put it back on the radio eventually, but it took a while.
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Huntsville's Rock Station, 106.1 WTAK. Pearl Jam, you're with Cope, and you too. I still haven't found what I'm looking for, so I'm still looking here in the overnight, right in the middle of your weekend.

If you turned it up loud in high school and college, it's still here. Rock of the 70s, 80s, and 90s is on. 106.1 WTAK, Huntsville's only classic rock station.

0: This is Huntsville's Rock Station, 106.1 WTAK. Scorpions, rock you like a hurricane. Yes, with all the musical biopics out there, the Scorpions, too, will do one celebrating their 60 years of rock and roll since they started at 14, and they're working on that now. You know, that's only a few years less than the Rolling Stones. 60 years of rock and roll. The Michael Jackson biopic is in theaters right now. It's been there for a couple of weeks. It's approaching $500 million worldwide.
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Huntsville's Rock Station, 106.1 WTAK. Tom Petty with Free Fallin'. You're with Cope and Bush. This is Come Down.

0: This is Huntsville's Rock Station, 106.1 WTAK. Well, that's Immigrant Song, Robert Plant, and before that, with Led Zeppelin, and before that, Gavin Rossdale and Bush. But both those bands, the frontmen, also have acting careers. You know, Robert Plant can act, and he turned down Game of Thrones. You know why? He said, you know, ever heard that song, Immigrant Song? Yeah, I basically created that whole Game of Thrones theme. So no, I don't want to be in it. But, you know, the reason was they asked Ed Sheeran to act in a part in there before they asked Robert Plant. I think that made him a little bit angry. So then we asked him, well, Robert, what were you going to do? Oh, just ride around on a horse wielding a sword with an evil sneer. Before that, you had Gavin Rossdale. He's done some very good acting. He was in Constantine with Keanu Reeves, and he was with me in a movie my cousin made called The Bling Ring. He played the fence. I played the father of the criminal. In the zone,
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1061 WTAK. Candle Box on this album has a lot of incredibly great songs. My favorite is this one, Far Behind, but when you pick up the album and listen to it, listen to You. That's a great song, too.

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1: That's Journey and Faithfully. And who are you? The Who right before that. The Who did some incredible things as of late. After they did their final farewell tour, and I always think they got another one in them, then they did a ballet version of the rock opera Quadrophenia, which I thought was absolutely incredible. 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
11: I'm News 19 meteorologist Efren Afonte. We'll continue with partly cloudy skies tonight and overnight, but in the morning could be dealing with a little bit of fog. Low temperatures will start off in the mid-50s, and by the afternoon, we're looking at highs in the mid-80s, but we still have the impact day for the possibility of showers and storms. Some could be strong very late in the day. I'm News 19 meteorologist Efren Afonte with your Weather Authority forecast.
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2: This is Viewpoint Alabama on the Alabama Radio Network, and I'm John Mounts, and I was at the Strawberry Festival just the other weekend and thought to myself, I have got to get Ellie Watson in here to talk about all the great stuff that comes out of Alabama. And we always think about produce, but we should also think about things like timber and even seafood. Ellie, welcome to the show.
3: Good morning, John. Thank you for having me.
2: So when we talk seafood, we have the whole Gulf of America down there where we're harvesting all sorts of great stuff. So let's talk about some of the things that people can get out of the Gulf that then we sell all around the state.
3: Yeah, we are so blessed in Alabama. And, you know, sometimes I think we often take our coastline for granted. Growing up in a place where you can be to the beach in a day, I think we all get really spoiled to the beautiful nature and the beautiful waters that we have grown up visiting. So not only are those a great vacation spot, but it's about a $660 million industry for seafood catching and processing in our state. So fantastic products that we know and enjoy like shrimp, blue crab, red snapper, grouper, flounder, and even farm-raised oysters are all coming out of Gulf and Bay waters for consumers to enjoy not only on their beach trips, but also at fantastic restaurants in Birmingham, Huntsville, Montgomery, and really statewide.
2: And Ellie, before we get into this, how did Sweetgrown Alabama reach out from just doing produce to doing seafood too?
3: We were honored last year. We were contacted by the Department of Conservation and Natural Resources with Commissioner Chris Blankenship and his team. They have been promoting Alabama seafood through the Alabama Gulf Seafood Program, Eat Gulf Seafood, for several years since really the Gulf oil spill. That is kind of when that marketing campaign was launched with the Alabama Seafood Marketing Commission. And they were looking for a new home and a new partner to help promote Alabama seafood. And they had seen some of the work we had done at Sweetgrown Alabama promoting locally grown products and thought that it would be a really good fit. Who doesn't love some surf and turf, right? So we got to partner with Commissioner Blankenship and his team and started exploring this possibility of us taking seafood promotion and really just felt like it made sense, right? If you are the type of consumer that wants to support a local farmer, you're also going to be the kind of consumer that is buying local seafood and is keeping your dollars in the state of Alabama. So that started last year, and we sort of soft launched the program. We hosted the first seafood cook-off that was Sweetgrown Alabama in 2025, and then we were blessed to receive some funding from the state legislature, who is incredibly supportive of promoting the great products that we have in Alabama, to have some real weight behind seafood promotion. So now in 2026, we have the first marketing dollars that will actually be able to run billboards and radio and do a great video commercial promoting the industry. So we're launching all of this in kind of May 2026, and we're really excited to see where this goes and how Sweetgrown Alabama can continue promoting Alabama seafood for years to come.
2: Whenever I eat seafood at a restaurant, I always think to myself, how far did this have to travel to get to my plate? How far do they have to freeze it? And, you know, because they do a lot of seafood processing like overseas, like Indonesia and places like that. They're obviously having to freeze it, then bring it back here, thaw it out. Probably it's freezing and thaws a couple times, which is not good for the food, not good for you. The food that we process right here, we catch and we process right here at our Gulf, that can be on your table within what, like, you know, 36 hours or something like that.
3: Absolutely. And you know, as consumers, I think we have a real responsibility not only to protect ourselves, but also to better our state. And when we go sit down at a restaurant, you can ask the simple question, where did this seafood product come from? Is this Alabama Gulf caught shrimp or is it being imported? And that's a really easy way to encourage not only restaurants to make a really responsible sourcing decision, but then putting our dollar behind what we believe, putting our money where our mouth is, essentially, because you're going to pay a little more for a local product, but you're right, you're getting something that's safer, that's processed much sooner and here in the state of Alabama, And then you're also contributing to the economic sustainability of a livelihood that is the shrimping and fishing world down on the Gulf.
2: And not just that, but also the transportation within the state, the restaurant itself. There's a whole chain, there's a whole economy built into that when you buy in the state of Alabama.
3: 100%. It's sustainable, right? So when you have a product that's coming from a couple hundred miles down at the Gulf instead of, you know, thousands of miles across the world, just think of the fuel emissions that you're reducing by purchasing something that's local instead of being shipped across on a giant boat. So that is a way that we can make these really small decisions as consumers that have a huge ripple effect on not only our economy, but also our environment and overall sustainability of our world.
2: And in Alabama, we have certain, in the United States for that matter, we have certain regulations which keep us safe, which those regulations might not be in place in some of these countries where they're harvesting this stuff. And that's always been my concern, is just, you know, how well was this food treated before it got into America?
3: You got it. There's one surefire way to know you're getting the safest, most scientifically sound raised products, and that's buying Sweet Grown Alabama, whether it's seafood or produce or meat products. If you buy those locally grown products, you know that those fishermen and farmers are following the highest, most stringent regulations. And that is something that I choose for my family. And that gives me a huge peace of mind when I'm eating and shopping.
2: This is Viewpoint Alabama on the Alabama Radio Network. I'm John Mountain speaking with Ellie Watson from Sweet Grown Alabama. Ellie, do you have like a logo or something like that that gets stamped onto menus, onto store signs, so you know that you're buying Alabama?
3: We certainly do. So if you see the Sweet Grown Alabama logo, it's beautiful red and green in a beautiful script font. You can purchase a product with confidence, order it off a restaurant menu with confidence, knowing that you're getting the local product that's supporting your neighbors, supporting the environment right there in Alabama. So look for that logo, and you can also find those products on our website at sweetgrownalabama.org. So we have just actually launched a new seafood-specific database. So you can find every kind of local product on our website. But we have now launched this seafood site where you can kind of connect directly to the fishermen and shrimpers who are selling those products, or the little seafood markets that are selling the best local fresh caught seafood in the Gulf or across the state.
2: And tell me about the seafood ambassadors. How do you become an ambassador of seafood?
3: Right. Doesn't everybody want that gig?
2: I do.
3: Sign me up to get paid to promote Alabama seafood on social media. So we have recently partnered with two great Alabamians, Mr. Chase Yamagata and Chelsea Gieselman. They are, Chase is kind of in the Mobile Baldwin County area, and Chelsea's actually a Wiregrass chef. But both of these individuals have very strong social media presence. And what they're going to do for us is get out and visit with these fishermen and learn their stories. We can often get disconnected as consumers from our food and from the people who are catching the seafood products. And I think for, you know, many years, the seafood industry story has been told, but we as a state can do an even better job of telling that story and being proud of these shrimpers and fishermen. So these seafood ambassadors are going to help us interview the people that are in the thick of seafood production, and they're going to tell their stories on social media in a format that consumers are really used to consuming, right? So I very rarely go and research something deeply on the internet. It's a total flaw of mine, but I will consume social media content and learn from social media content mindlessly. So that's the goal, is to connect those stories of the people who are working tirelessly to catch these products and get them to our plates with consumers via a really easy to understand, engaging social media format.
2: And that educates people to where they know what they're asking for. And there are recipes that are native to Alabama that, using Alabama seafood, I think completes the whole package. And these chefs, they would know exactly how to make the stuff, how to explain how you can make the stuff at home. And it just kind of completes the whole circle.
3: That's right. And then when you're making those purchasing decisions, right, when you're standing at a grocery store shelf or at a fish market, you might think back to that video that you saw with Captain Tom and the story of his multi-generational shrimping boat and how he is going through so many struggles. You know, you and I are really feeling it at the gas pump right now, for instance. But for our shrimpers, they are feeling that tenfold because they're not just filling up a little car tank. They're filling up a huge shrimping boat.
2: I was going to say those boats run on gas and they don't get as many miles a gallon as our car does.
3: Exactly. And I mean, that is their livelihood there. So I can complain about it all I want for my little personal car. But really, when it comes down to, you know, making or breaking their business, when prices fluctuate and the market is flooded with foreign imports, all of these challenges, I think that having a video of them on social media from these influencers just to remind you when you're making a purchasing decision to support local is something that really tugs on the heartstrings, and it's really important.
2: Now, in addition to the ambassadors, Sweetgrown, Alabama also hosts an annual seafood cook-off. Well, tell me about the event. Where is it? When is it? All that kind of stuff.
3: It is a fun one, John. You need to come join us down at the wharf at Orange Beach on May the 18th. We will be bringing in 4 chef teams from across the state. So this year, we are proud to have Chef Chris Ippolo from Cayo Coco here in Birmingham, Chef Jason McGarry from Central in Montgomery, Chef Robbie Nicholson from The Hound in Auburn, and Chef Emilio Urban from Coastal in Orange Beach. And those 4 chefs will be putting their skills to the test in a 1-hour live cook-off format, using fresh caught seafood and an Alabama sweet grown Alabama local product to really kind of show the different diversity and flavors that can be highlighted in local seafood. And the winner of that contest will go on to represent Alabama at the Great American Seafood Cook-Off, which happens in Louisiana this summer. So again, May 18th at 6 p.m. at the Wharf there in Orange Beach. We welcome all consumers to come out and join us and watch this incredible show of supporting local.
2: And so you can actually eat some of it. You can try some of the food there. Probably not what they're making on the stage, but there's probably other vendors around there, I guess, making up the same kind of stuff.
3: Yeah, that's correct. We're in the works to get some really cool samples and shrimp bowl happening. So it is going to be a fun night. There's great restaurants there at the Wharf to support. Grab a drink, come out and watch the professionals do the work.
2: Well, and you know, it's Orange Beach, so it's not like you have to, you know, beg people to go to Orange Beach anyway. So it's a good, you know, place to visit.
3: It's a good excuse, right? I'll go to the beach in May. Sign me up anytime.
2: So there's a lot of seafood lovers out there listening to this program. Besides taking a trip to the coast, how can they find Alabama seafood near them?
3: We, again, make it super easy to visit sweetgrownalabama.org. 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
2: And before we wrap up, what's something our listeners need to take away about Sweetgrown Alabama, specifically the seafood?
3: I think the most important thing for listeners to remember is that Sweetgrown Alabama seafood is safe, it is sustainable, and it is the best product that you can possibly get your hands on. Again, we take it for granted in Alabama that we have such fresh, high-quality seafood coming right from our coast. But that is something that we as consumers must demand at our restaurants and on the grocery shelves, something we must ask for to hold those buyers responsible, and then something we must put our dollar where our mouth is and support so that we can help these shrimpers and fishermen stay sustainable and contribute to Alabama for generations to come.
2: So what they always say, support what you love or it goes away.
3: There
2: so
3: you go.
2: If you love Alabama, support Alabama so that we can keep making stuff right here in Alabama.
3: Yes, sir. And supporting Alabama seafood shouldn't be too hard. So we encourage everyone to do that and keep supporting these great folks that make our state go round.
2: And by the way, we talked a lot about seafood from the Gulf, but there's also catfish, Alabama catfish too. And I imagine Sweetgrown Alabama also supports a lot of that kind of fish that's brought out of our rivers and lakes as well, right?
3: You're exactly right. Sweetgrown Alabama catfish is another bright spot in our state. Have a really concentrated population of catfish farms in West Alabama, and that is another place that when you go to a restaurant, demand U.S. farm-raised catfish, demand Alabama catfish on your plate, and if your restaurant's not serving it, we can help them find it.
2: Ellie Watson from Sweetgrown Alabama, thank you so much for joining us, and we look forward to the event. When is it again?
3: It is on May the 18th, 6 p.m. at The Wharf. 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
2: It's coming up, so make your reservations now if you need to get down there, unless you live in the Orange Beach area. But if not, make your reservations now so you can attend. Ellie, thank you so much for joining us on Viewpoint Alabama.
3: Thanks, John.
2: And this is the Alabama Radio Network. My name is John Mounts, and it's summertime, and my AC is already starting to crank. I know it's just going to crank more and more and more. And I'm thinking, what can I do before that bill gets out of control and it's July and I owe $300 to the power company? And I think I probably should have planned this better. Well, my next guests from the TVA, Tennessee Valley Authority, are Adam May and John Jackson. And they've got some tips and ideas on how to keep that bill under control this summer. Guys, welcome to Viewpoint Alabama.
4: Thanks for having us.
2: TVA offers a lot of programs to kind of keep people abreast of what their bill is and how they can kind of keep it under control. But before we get there, let's talk about how the bill can get out of control, because obviously we're running our ACs more in the summertime. What can people do to kind of, you know, keep that AC, keep your house cool? Because I don't want it to be 80 degrees in my house, but I also don't want my bill to be high. Is there a nice happy medium?
4: Yeah, sure. Great question. So within the TVA service territory, so that's sort of important to make sure up front. I know you guys cover a wide territory. So what we're going to talk about today is for those folks that are within the TVA territory. TVA has 24 local power companies in Alabama. And our purpose is to help those local power companies and their customers save money on their electric bill, all the way from residential all the way up to large commercial. Of course, we're going to talk a little bit about residential advice today, so I'll jump right into that. I'll give you my top three that I'm a big fan of, pun intended. So the first is going to be thermostat control. So obviously, the warmer it gets outside, the higher demand there is going to be on that HVAC system. And that's very important to notice, because Your air conditioner is around 65 to 75% of your usage during the summer. So the majority of your usage comes from your air conditioner. So make sure you set your thermostat smartly. We're starting to see smart thermostats be more and more available. So anyone that's listening should have, you know, good access to a smart thermostat, and that's gonna help you set that thermostat exactly where you need it. For every degree you increase your thermostat in the summer, can save up to 3% on your electric bill. Now, that doesn't sound like a lot, but that can add up for sure. We always say aim for that 75 degree mark, 75 to 78 when you're home, and then you can bump it up a couple of degrees when you're away. Combine that with ceiling fans running counterclockwise to push that cool air down to where you can feel it, and you should be good to go in the summer. Remember to turn that. Yeah, sure.
2: I was going to ask, with that ceiling fan, that only works while you're in the room, right? So there's no point in leaving the ceiling fans off when you're not there.
4: Exactly. Exactly right. You know, there can be an argument to circulating air, but for the most part, there's really no need for that fan unless there's someone in that room to feel it. So that's a great point. So number two, this is a big one. Replace your air filters monthly or at least quarterly, and consider a preseason HVAC tune-up. This is really a small expense that reduces energy usage and improves indoor air quality, which is great if you have allergies. And we all know right now is a huge time for allergies to be acting up.
2: With the air conditioning systems a lot of people have, there's different size filters your AC can take, right? And there's a MERV rating they have, and different thicknesses. And if you get the ones with the that are, say, 2 or 3 inches or more thick, can they go longer in between changes? I know they're more expensive that way.
4: Yes, that's correct. So MERV, what you just said, stands for minimum efficiency reporting value. And that's basically a measure of how restrictive an air filter is. So for a typical home, you don't really need a high rating. You know, depending on your allergy situation there, you might want to go a little higher. But basically, you know, a MERV 1 through 8 is kind of where you want to look when you're looking at those filters. And just like you said, with that restriction, you are helping with the allergens and the dust and that type of thing. But also, it is making your unit run a little bit harder because you're restricting that airflow. So, you know, unless you have high allergy and you need an allergy, something that really, really filters out those allergens, go for the cheap stuff. That's what I always tell people. Just go for those cheap paper filters. You know, they make sure that you replace them a little bit more frequently, but they work great.
5: Basically, all you're really doing is those ones that are 3 inches thick, if you were to take them and stretch them out, essentially you're just increasing the surface area by, like, say, 3 times. If it's rather than 1 inch, if it goes to 3 inches, so you're increasing the surface area. Thus, you're spreading out the amount of catching of particulate matter, so therefore you're, I guess, increasing the amount of time you have to go between changing them. But you got to pay more for those filters, so it, I guess, all comes out in the wash.
4: Yeah, that's correct.
5: So, John, what about other things that you can do around the house? Like, you have a lot of things in the house that are maybe plugged in. For example, your cell phone charger. It's plugged in all day long, but your phone is in your pocket. It's not really doing anything, but it is making heat while it's plugged into the wall. So should you go around and look for those kind of things that are possibly pulling power and also heating the room up?
4: Yeah, absolutely. That's a good point. If you see a light on any type of appliance, no matter how small it is, it's using energy. A lot of times we call that vampire energy or phantom load. In other words, items that aren't really being in use, but they're still drawing energy. A big one is toasters. You wouldn't think that toasters are drawing. So toasters or coffee makers, a lot of times those are just being consistently plugged in. Or like you just said, phone chargers. Again, that's a very small draw of energy. But if you add that up, you have several devices throughout the house. That can definitely, add up to make a difference on your bill.
5: When you're not in the house, obviously you don't need it to be as cold, but if you just plain turn it off, you go to work, and then it gets up to, say, 85 degrees in the house while you're not there, it takes a lot to get that cool back down to a comfortable level. So it's not advisable to just plain turn it off altogether. So what's a good happy medium, a temperature I should have it set for when I'm not in the home, but that I can actually bring it back to a comfortable level when I return?
4: Yeah, good question. That's a great point. A lot of times folks will just say, I'm just going to turn my unit off completely, and they're gone for 8 hours or so, and it really starts to heat up, and then they have to really work to get that temperature down. Plus, what I always like to say is whatever you have set when you're comfortable in the home while you're there. So say, for example, if you have it at 75 degrees when you're there, bump it up about 4 degrees when you leave. So again, that's something that you can easily do with a smart thermostat. You can set it in that unoccupied setting, so your thermostat knows when you're there, knows when you're not there. It can sense that. So when you're gone, it'll jump up to that 79 degrees. So yeah, it's not using energy while you're away, and you don't need to have that cool. But again, you're not gonna have to work really hard when you get back and you want that thermostat back down to that comfortable setting that you had.
5: And John, if you've got an older home, some in the newer homes, they have split units where they have different units for the upstairs and downstairs. But if you have an older home, you've only got one unit for the whole house, and that thermostat is in one central location deciding the temperature of the home. And so a lot of times, even though it's set at, say, 73 degrees, if that's 73 degrees, like, say, on the top level in your basement, you could be 65 degrees down there. So it's not about the temperature basically right at the unit that you're setting it at. That's not necessarily the temperature in every room. It's more of a relative thing.
4: Correct. And that's a good point. So a lot of times what we'll hear from folks is that, hey, I closed off my doors. I closed off my rooms. I wasn't using that. Well, your house and that unit are basically built for that entire house. So when you close the door, you're really preventing that airflow. So just like you said, if you have an older home and you just have one thermostat, make sure that you're keeping, those doors to all those rooms open so that air can move and make its way around and circulate well. And there's a lot of tricks you can do. I mean, you can put fans in rooms to where it blows, it sort of circulates the air or keeps the air moving around. But you can definitely get pretty creative if you want to, and especially with those older homes that can be kind of drafty. But again, TVA, we're here to help. We have a ton of really good resources on our website, energyright.com.
5: And remember that it's not just about making sure the vents in the room are not blocked getting the air in, but it's just as important to get the air out. A lot of times people will inadvertently block or put something in the way

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1: What about insulation? Is that another thing that you could possibly get a rebate on?
0: Yes, absolutely. And all that information is on our website, energyright.com. Just go for the My Home section, and we have all the rebates right there for you. Another good way to start, which this is absolutely free, is TVA offers two energy assessments for your home. The first is a DIY assessment. You just walk through your home, and you enter some information through our website about your home, and we'll send you a nice little kit that has some energy savings items in it. 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That way you can sort of get a good idea of what's going on inside your home before you take any of those measures.
1: 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Athens Utilities provides your power, but it's TVA power. So you would go directly to TVA and not to your local utility to get these savings?
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2: TVA is making sure that they don't affect residential customers. We don't want our residential customers to subsidize data centers. So while we are seeing an increase in data center load, we're making sure that our rates are structured in a way and that we don't, you know, overdo it to a point where it would affect the residential customer's bill. So right now, we are working hard to make sure that, like I said, residential customers, they're not the ones footing the bill so that data centers can be here.
1: Because I realize it is the way we're moving into the 21st century, Alabama included, and we're going to need these things. But on the other hand, we're hoping that the big companies making the big bucks will also be paying the big bucks for the power and not us poor homeowners who, you know, just want to try and, you know, run our AC
2: Yeah.
1: and keep the lights on.
2: And I'll add, John, that we have the most megawatts under construction right now that TVA has ever had at one time, as far as I know, or at least in this century, I should say. I guess we had nuclear plants under construction back in the 80s, but in this century, we had the most megawatts under construction right now we've ever had, at about 3,700. So while we're seeing an increase in load from residential growth and industrial growth and data centers, we're building to meet that demand. And we recently extended our coal plants to stay open indefinitely. So right now, we feel like we're in good shape and we can meet the growing demand.
1: And at the same time, I believe we have what, two nuclear power plants? There's Browns Ferry, and then there's one in, is it down in South Alabama, right?
2: TVA has three nuclear power plants with a total of seven units. And one is the Browns Ferry in northern Alabama, and then we have two in Tennessee.
1: Okay, so and a lot of our power, I guess maybe the one in South Alabama is probably Southern Company or the Alabama Power folks, because we're kind of split up about across two different utility providers depending on what part of the state you live in. But the things we talked about today, even if you are an Alabama Power customer, would still apply in terms of things you can do to save on your electric bill. But the stuff we talked about with the program we're talking about, that's just for TVA customers.
2: That is correct.
0: Exactly.
1: Adam and John, thank you so much for joining us today. This is something that a lot of people are talking about because it's just a matter of time before we get up into those 90-degree days here in Alabama.
2: John, I just want to add that if any teachers out there are listening, I advise them to go to tva.com/robotics, and they can apply for our robotics awards right now that we're giving out to schools and nonprofits who serve youth. They can get up to $5,000, and they can use it to buy equipment or start a new robotics program, whatever they need it for. So that goes through the 15th of May.
1: And I meant to mention the robotics program, but I wasn't sure, Adam, if we were prepared to talk about that. So they have until the 15th of May to apply for that. And how much money can each individual get?
2: Yeah, so each school or nonprofit can apply for up to $5,000. Like I said, they just go to that tva.com/robotics, put in their name, the name of their school or organization,

0: and what they would use the money for if they were to receive it. And we'll announce the winners this summer, and they can receive up to $5,000. And this is the second year we've done this. We're giving out a total of $700,000 across the region.
1: So this is great. Not only are we saving people money, people might actually get some money. I like this. Adam May,
0: yeah.
1: John Jackson from the TVA, thank you so much for joining us this week on Viewpoint Alabama.
0: Yeah, thank you for having me.
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1: On Joby's Wanted, Dead or Alive. Good morning, I'm Dr. John. About 26 hours from now, well, maybe a little bit less than that, at 9 o'clock on Monday morning, you're going to have your first chance to win $1,000. And we'll give you 9 chances tomorrow to win that free money. 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
12: Auburn football lands a commitment from three-star class of 2027 quarterback Gary Chapman Jr., flipping his commitment from Wake Forest. In the UFL, the Birmingham Stallions beat Dallas in overtime. Former Braves manager and Hall of Famer Bobby Cox has passed away. He led Atlanta to a World Series title in 1995 and won 15 division titles. Braves topped the Dodgers to even up their series. I'm Trey Bender.
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1: Getting you going Sunday morning. I'm Dr. John. It's Thin Lizzy.

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1: Ryan Adams, summer of 69. I'm Dr. John, and great news for former Metallica bassist Jason Newsted. Says he's now cancer-free a year after being diagnosed with throat cancer. So with a clean bill of health, Newsted and his Chop House band will start a tour on July 1st in Northampton, Massachusetts.

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1: Queen's Fat Bottom Girls Sunday morning. Is this the time you take the dog out for a walk? If your dog starts spinning circles the second you touch the leash, there's a reason. 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Of course, puppies should have shorter walks, and senior dogs need to take it slow, and regular walks can cut down on boredom behaviors like barking or chewing.
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1: There's Motley Crue, Kickstart My Heart. I'm Dr. John, and I don't know if anything unusual is going to happen in Seattle this weekend. Certainly something did last weekend. Last Sunday, there was a funeral in West Seattle for a Taco Bell that closed in 1991. How odd is that? The funeral was organized by a local artist who goes by the name Sunday Nobody, and it featured bagpipes, a crying contest, a 21-bell salute, and they even released a dove. 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The place is vacant now, but while it still looks like a Taco Bell, it has been many restaurants since then, including a teriyaki place, a Japanese eatery, and four different Thai restaurants.
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19: I'm News 19 meteorologist
18: Pooja Simpson. Happy Mother's Day. A dense fog advisory is in effect until 9 a.m. Use caution while driving. Otherwise, it'll be a beautiful day with plenty of sun and highs in the low 80s. Isolated showers and storms will be possible this evening into the overnight hours, and temperatures will be near 60 degrees. Some lingering showers early Monday with highs in the mid-70s. I'm meteorologist Pooja Simpson for WHNC News 19 with your Weather Authority forecast.
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1: Technology is pretty amazing. We can send people up to, fly around the moon, go the farthest distance from Earth ever. Here on Earth, we're still having problems, though, technology-wise, with those robo-taxis. Emergency crews in San Francisco and Austin say Waymo robo-taxis are causing serious problems during emergencies. Officials are claiming some driverless cars are blocking fire stations, ignoring hand signals, and even delaying ambulances. One Austin official says, "I believe the technology was deployed too quickly." Could be the case. These concerns are only growing now that Waymo is expanding across the country. They say they now give more than 500,000 paid rides every week.
2: Did you know about 1 in 3 people with plaque psoriasis may also develop psoriatic arthritis, which causes joint pain, stiffness, and swelling? Does this sound like you? 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
1: Ozzy Osbourne, Bark at the Moon. 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
14: I'm News 19 meteorologist Pooja Simpson. Happy Mother's Day. A dense fog advisory is in effect until 9 a.m. Use caution while driving. Otherwise, it'll be a beautiful day with plenty of sun and highs in the low 80s. Isolated showers and storms will be possible this evening into the overnight hours, and temperatures will be near 60 degrees. Some lingering showers early Monday with highs in the mid-70s. I'm meteorologist Pooja Simpson for WHNC News 19 with your Weather Authority forecast.
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1: 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Here's Pearl Jam.

0: 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I'm around till 3 p.m. and I appreciate your ears more than you could possibly imagine. 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

0: 1061 WTAK. Both my sons, Dylan and Gavin, have come up with words that I think, oh my God, that slang is so stupid. And then I think about, we've all had that, right? Like I still say bitchin' from way back in the day, or rad, or awesome. Awesome probably more than anything is what I use. But here are some slang terms from the 1950s. In fact, 1954. Never heard of this one. Cool Jonah was slang for a well-dressed kid. George meant money. Spooning your scarf meant eating your food. Double bubble meant a cute girl. Bad dad from Baghdad was a guy who thinks he's tough. And then a fluky is a jerk. If you're at the movies, it's called a hecklefin. Just weird, weird words. I guess they're just as bad then as they are now, but I don't know, kind of stupid. And
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15: I'm News 19 meteorologist Pooja Simpson. Happy Mother's Day. A dense fog advisory is in effect until 9 a.m. Use caution while driving. Otherwise, it'll be a beautiful day with plenty of sun and highs in the low 80s. Isolated showers and storms will be possible this evening into the overnight hours, and temperatures will be near 60 degrees. Some lingering showers early Monday with highs in the mid-70s. I'm meteorologist Pooja Simpson for WHNT News 19 with your Weather Authority forecast.
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Huntsville's rock station, 106.1 WTAK. Brad Arnold wrote this when he was 15 years old, or at least started to. In 2000, The Better Life is the album when they formed the band Three Doors Down. This is Kryptonite.

0: 1061 WTAK. What would you buy with $1,000? I've got an idea for you coming up next hour, and it would cost you about $400. It's a new drone. And let me tell you, it's amazing. Why do I ask you what you'd buy for $1,000? Because you'd have money left over if you won that $1,000. 9 different chances every weekday, Monday through Friday, starting tomorrow morning just after 9 a.m. And all you do is enter the keywords when you hear them on our website, which you can get the contest times now when those words are going to hit the air. Next chance is tomorrow morning just after 9 a.m. Next hour, like I said, I'll tell you something I bought with my own money. I didn't win the $1,000. But if you're a drone lover, you will dig this.
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0: 1061 WTAK. So I often remind you, or maybe for the first time you hear, that we have your 9 chances to win $1,000 every weekday, Monday through Friday, starting tomorrow morning just after 9 a.m. And all you do is enter those keywords when you hear them on our website. Very quick, very easy. And if you win that $1,000, I wonder, what would you do with it? Well, I'll tell you what. I have a DJI Mavic Air 2 from a couple of years ago that's close to a grand right now, right? Bit pricey. I have a mini that was given to me from a friend, and I can't believe he gave it to me. That was probably $400 or $500 out of his pocket. He was very kind to give it to me. But this one that I just bought is the DJI Neo 2 drone. And the problem with me for the other drones that I own seem to be that if you can't connect and you want to catch a moment as fast as you can, it's a quick thing, you're kind of screwed, right? Well, this DJI Neo 2, you put it on the palm of your hand and you press a button and it takes off and you use your hands to control it, like Jedi stuff. I'm not kidding. I have it. I've used it. I've filmed some motorcycle stuff on it. It's incredible. And I got out the door on Amazon for, I think, $410 with 3 batteries. I'm just telling you, if you're into drones, check out the DJI Neo 2. By the way, I'm not endorsing. I'm not paid to say this. I paid for mine. But just wanted to share that with you.
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15: I'm News 19 meteorologist Pooja Simpson. Happy Mother's Day. A dense fog advisory is in effect until 9 a.m. Use caution while driving. Otherwise, it'll be a beautiful day with plenty of sun and highs in the low 80s. Isolated showers and storms will be possible this evening into the overnight hours, and temperatures will be near 60 degrees. Some lingering showers early Monday with highs in the mid-70s. I'm meteorologist Pooja Simpson for WHNT News 19 with your Weather Authority forecast.
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0: 1061 WTAK. This is one of those stories that I find and I go, what are the odds? So there's two pet goats who they say saved their owner's life after a powerful Oklahoma tornado buried the family beneath debris. Imagine that. So rescuers noticed the goats standing on top of a rubble pile, which helped them pinpoint where the cellar and the trapped family was located. And these goats are truly the goat. Okay.
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1: I was at the library and asked if they had any books on paranoia. 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And that is a dumb dad joke. 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I'll give you credit if I use it. 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
20: Auburn football lands a commitment from three-star class of 2027 quarterback Gary Chapman Jr., flipping his commitment from Wake Forest. In the UFL, the Birmingham Stallions beat Dallas in overtime. Former Braves manager and Hall of Famer Bobby Cox has passed away. He led Atlanta to a World Series title in 1995 and won 15 division titles. Braves topped the Dodgers to even up their series. I'm Trey Bender.
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0: 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Led Zeppelin,

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From their 1994 album, No Need to Argue, this was inspired by the IRA bombing in Warrington, Cheshire, England in 1993. This is the Cranberries' Zombie.

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It's Clint here. 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

0: This is Huntsville's Rock Station, 106.1 WTAK. We're trying to hook you up with $1,000 extra in your pocket, and it all starts tomorrow morning just after 9 a.m. once again. So you have 9 chances every weekday, Monday through Friday, to win that grand. 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Your very next chance to win $1,000 coming up tomorrow morning just after 9 a.m. right here.
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0: 1061 WTAK. Someone on Reddit just asked, what social norm did you decide to stop abiding by? And one of the most interesting answers is this. We're not having an expensive wedding. We bought a house instead. Now, years ago, my father-in-law offered that to my wife and I. He said, hey, either I help you pay for a wedding or I help you buy a house. And I looked at my wife and I go, honey, it's your day. You decide. She went for the wedding. Now, I cannot say that I regret that at all because it was a fantastic day with friends and family, you know, some members who aren't around anymore. So I think we made the right call. But oh, my God, to do it over again, I don't know. There's another one. My husband and I have separate bedrooms and we have for years. We get the best sleep. I have a couple friend, or I should say friends who are a couple, where they sleep in separate beds. And the reason they do is because he kicks and flails and doesn't know why when he's dreaming. So just some societal norms that people are ditching in 2026.
1: 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Why no more Mo? He betrayed Trump and betrayed us. Why no more Mo? Mo let us down again and again.
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We're regular people, like you, but with more buttons to push. What's this one do? Guaranteed human.

0: 1061 WTAK. And that's going to do it for me. I appreciate your ears more than you could possibly imagine. One more song to get to in just a few minutes before I really head out of the studio. Have a great rest of your Sunday. I will see you next Sunday at 10 a.m. And if you've ever served this country, past, present, men, women, every branch, we love you. We appreciate you. Thank you. And God bless you and your families for your tremendous sacrifice.
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10: I'm News 19 meteorologist Pooja Simpson. Happy Mother's Day. A dense fog advisory is in effect until 9 a.m. Use caution while driving. Otherwise, it'll be a beautiful day with plenty of sun and highs in the low 80s. Isolated showers and storms will be possible this evening into the overnight hours, and temperatures will be near 60 degrees. Some lingering showers early Monday with highs in the mid-70s. I'm meteorologist Pooja Simpson for WHNC News 19 with your Weather Authority forecast.
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15: Rich Kurlansik getting this on for you. One last song before I really head out. Led Zeppelin.

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1: Before I do anything, first, let me say Happy Mother's Day to all the moms out there. Hope your Mother's Day is going good. 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Hit that talk back, Mike. The Chili Peppers are on now.

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1: Hey, what's going on? 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
1: Now, this is something to get excited for. Hey, what's up? It's Battle Now. If you grew up digging through cereal like you were panning for gold, good news is toys are coming back to cereal boxes. Yes, Kellogg's is putting them in select cereals again for the first time in more than a decade, tied to the new Toy Story 5 movie. So now kids get a surprise toy and adults get hit with a wave of nostalgia before 8 a.m. Now, if only they would bring back real toys in the Cracker Jack box and not those stickers.

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1: Now, I got to say, this is either the future of healing or the beginning of a very weird Black Mirror episode. 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Not creepy at all, right? Some say that it helps them move on, but critics say that it's pretty creepy and full of privacy issues. What are your thoughts on this? Helpful closure or way too weird? 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
1: Hey, it's Battle, and apparently there's a new giveaway that you're American when traveling overseas. They say it's your smile. Yes, a viral article says some people abroad are weirded out by Americans having teeth that are too white, too straight, and smiles that look a little too perfect. So now even smiling is somehow causing international tension.

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1: Hey, what's going on? It's Battle Now. Imagine answering a customer service call hearing, "I'm the Pope," and then deciding that's where you draw the line and you hang up. Well, a bank rep reportedly hung up on the Pope after he called to update his account info and couldn't come in person. Honestly, that poor rep probably thought they were getting pranked by a guy in line at Olive Garden. If you've worked in customer service, what is the wildest story you've dealt with? 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

Huntsville's Rock Station, 106.1 WTAK. To all the moms out there, I just want to say happy Mother's Day. And if you're still trying to figure out what to get mom for Mother's Day because, well, you didn't get anything yesterday and there was nothing left today, how about $1,000? You can give mom that. Tomorrow morning, we're back to handing out cash starting at 9

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1: Hey, what's going on? It's Battle. So there's a bunch of guys over the age of 50 that were asked what they've stopped caring about. And the answers were pretty honest. Ugly shoes, regular haircuts, looking busy at work, and even wearing different clothes every day. 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Yes. What's something you used to care about way too much, but then you just said, forget it, and you just let it go? 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

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To all the moms out there, just want to wish you happy Mother's Day. Hope you're having a great one. It's Battle hanging out here with you this evening. 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
1: 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Would you do that job for $50,000? 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
1: If you want to be a part of the show, go to the iHeartRadio app. Hit that talk back. My question for you. Fill in the blank. My mom makes the best what? Jordan, what is that for you, my friend?
2: My mom makes the best Sunday dinners, whatever it was. Uh-huh. No matter what it was going on through the week,
1: yep.
2: Sunday dinner was always good. No matter if it's Italian, Mexican, mm-hmm. soul food, whatever it was,
1: yeah.
2: it was always good on Sunday. So my mom makes the best Sunday dinners.
1: Awesome. Next time your mom does make Sunday dinner, can I get an invite? All right, Jordan. Whoa.

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19: Well, here we go again. Go ahead and put the tinfoil hats on. A group of pastors say intelligence officials quietly told them to prepare their congregation for possible alien disclosure because of what's coming could be shaking up people's faith. So now apparently UFO news may be headed straight from the Pentagon to Sunday service. At this point, if aliens do show up, I just hope that they don't ask us to explain social media.

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1: Nothing says college dining experience like finding out your meal plan also includes mice.
0: Yeah,
1: hey, it's battle. A school dining hall in Boston had to shut down after inspectors found mouse droppings and nesting areas. And students say the problems had been around for a while. Apparently, the cafeteria was serving food and hosting wildlife at the same time. What is the grossest thing you've ever seen in a restaurant?

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1: All right. Well, here's the deal, Sean. When she makes it, you got to send me a plate so I can at least have it, okay?
0: Yeah, for sure. I appreciate you being a part of the show, Sean.
1: If you want to jump in, fill in the blank. My mom makes the best what?
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19: For the second consecutive year, the New York Knicks advanced to the Eastern Conference Finals after a 144-114 win over the 76ers. Completing the sweep, the Washington Wizards will get the number one pick of the draft on June 23rd. The Utah Jazz, Grizzlies, and Bulls round out the top four. And in the Stanley Cup playoffs, the Canadiens host the Sabres with the series tied at 1-1. Meanwhile, the Golden Knights look to take a 3-1 series lead, visiting the Ducks. I'm Darryl Joyner.
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1: Don't forget, coming up here tomorrow morning, your chance to win $1,000. 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
1: Now, I'm sure you've seen the video circulating around social media. Hey, it's Battle. There was an Indian man that was told that he needed an official death certificate to access his late sister's bank account. So instead of waiting on paperwork, well, he reportedly went and dug her body up and brought it to the bank as proof. I gotta say, that's horrifying, disturbing, and somehow the most extreme example of I brought the receipts I've ever heard of.
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